and Omega. Your glory, no one is sharing. Jehovah, anything you talk, you do. You get the power to save, heal, and deliver. Hosanna, the angels, they sing hallelujah. You know they lie, you know they fail, you know they carry my matter, they

This is Masterclass, a program about people that get things done. Today, the first audiobook, Empire of AI. The Sharoon Ensemble plays the octet by Franz Schubert. Masterclass is a program by Jan Brands.

AI is one of the most consequential technologies of this era. In a little over a decade,

decades, it has reformed the backbone of the internet, becoming an ubiquitous mediator of digital activities. In even less time, it is now on track to rewire a great many other critical functions in society, from healthcare to education, from law to finance, from journalism to government. The future of AI, the shape that this technology takes, is inextricably tied to our future. The question of how to govern AI, then, is really a question about how to ensure we make our future better, not worse. From the beginning, OpenAI had presented itself as a bold experiment in answering this question. It was founded by a group including Elon Musk and Sam Altman, with other billionaire backers like Peter Thiel, to be more than just a research lab or a company. The founders asserted a radical commitment to develop so-called artificial general intelligence, what they described as the most powerful form of AI anyone had ever seen, not for the financial gains of shareholders, but for the benefit of humanity. To that end, Musk and Altman had set it up as a non-profit and pledged $1 billion for its operation. It would not work on commercial products. Instead, it would be dedicated fully to research, driven by only the purest intentions of ushering in a form of AGI that would unlock global utopia, and not its opposite. Musk and Altman also pledged to share as much of its research as possible along the way and to collaborate widely with other institutions. If the goal was to do good by the world, openness, hence open AI, and democratic participation in the technology's development were key. A few years later, leadership went even further, making a promise to self-sacrifice if necessary. We are concerned about late-stage AI development becoming a competitive race without time for adequate safety precautions, they wrote. If another attempt to create beneficial AGI surpassed OpenAI's progress, we commit to stop competing with and start assisting this project. But by the time I began to profile OpenAI, its commitment to these ideals were fast eroding. Merely a year and a half in, OpenAI's executives realized that the path they wanted to take in AI development would demand extraordinary amounts of money. Musk and Altman, who had until then both taken more hands-off approaches as co-chairman, each tried to install himself as CEO. Altman won out. Musk left the organization in early 2018 and took his money with him. In hindsight, the rift was the first major sign that OpenAI was not in fact an altruistic project, but rather one of ego. The loss of its primary backer pushed OpenAI into financial uncertainty. To plug the hole, Altman reformulated OpenAI's legal structure. Nested within the non-profit, he created a for-profit arm, OpenAI LP,
to raise capital, commercialize products, and provide returns to investors, much like any other company. 4 months later, in July 2019, OpenAI announced a new $1 billion funder, software giant and cloud services provider Microsoft.

I arrived at OpenAI's offices for the first time shortly thereafter in August 2019. After 3 days embedded among employees and dozens of interviews, I could see that the experiment in idealistic governance was unraveled. OpenAI had grown competitive, secretive, and insular, even fearful of the outside world under the intoxicating power of controlling such a paramount technology. Gone were notions of transparency and democracy, of self-sacrifice and collaboration. OpenAI executives had a singular obsession to be the first to reach artificial general intelligence, to make it in their own image. After the next 4 years, OpenAI became everything that it said it would not be. It turned into a non-profit in name only, aggressively commercializing products like ChatGPT and seeking unheard-of valuations. It grew even more secretive, not only cutting off access to its own research, but shifting norms across the industry to bar a significant share of AI development from public scrutiny. It triggered the very race to the bottom that it had warned about, massively accelerating the technology's commercialization and deployment without shoring up its harmful flaws or the dangerous ways that it could amplify and exploit the fault lines in our society. Along the way, clashes between leaders and employees grew even more fierce as different groups inside the company sought to seize control and reform OpenAI around their vision. The ouster and reinstatement of Altman in November 2023 was final proof that the governance experiment had failed. Not simply because OpenAI's non-profit board buckled under moneyed interests, dissolving the last remnant of the organization's altruistic facade. It illustrated in the clearest terms just how much a power struggle among a tiny handful of Silicon Valley elites is shaping the future of AI. Even if events had gone a different way and the board had succeeded in replacing Altman, nothing would have changed about the fact that such a consequential decision was made behind closed doors. Beyond the small group of ultra-rich techno-optimists, their fiercest ideological rivals, and a multi-billion-dollar tech giant, even OpenAI's own employees found themselves largely in the dark about which way their fates would fall. I began reporting on artificial intelligence long before OpenAI and ChatGPT became synonymous with the technology. I watched it evolve through the messy process of science and innovation as researchers trialed new ideas, presented their best successes at packed conferences, and brought them to bear on commercial products at the world's biggest companies, including Google and Facebook, Alibaba and Baidu. This is Masterclass, a program about people that get things done. Today, the first audiobook, Empire of AI.

I read hundreds of research papers and interviewed scientists, engineers, and executives to understand their worldviews and their decisions, and how those left fingerprints on the technology's design and application. As AI footprint sprawled out globally, I tracked the subtle and dramatic ways it changed lives and communities. I traveled to 5 continents to hear from people about these experiences. In Colombia and Kenya, I met people who, in the face of economic crisis, turned to annotating data for the AI industry, only to find themselves working under conditions that resembled indentured servitude. In Arizona and Chile, I met with local politicians and activists worried about the growing shadow metropolis of data centers guzzling their homes' precious water resources. Through my reporting, I have come to understand 2 things. Artificial intelligence is a technology that takes many forms. It is, in fact, a multitude of technologies that shape, shift, and evolve, not merely based on technical merit, but with the ideological drives of the people who create them and the winds of hype and commercialization. While ChatGPT and other so-called large language models or generative AI applications have now taken the limelight, they are but one manifestation of AI, a manifestation that embodies a particular and remarkably narrow view about the way the world is and the way it should be. Nothing about this form of AI coming to the fore or even existing at all was inevitable. It was the culmination of thousands of subjective choices made by the people who had the power to be in the decision-making room. In the same way, future generations of AI technologies are not predetermined, but the question of governance returns. Who will get to shape them? The other thing I have learned, this current manifestation of AI and the trajectory of its development is headed in an alarming direction. On the surface, generative AI is thrilling. A creative aid for instantly brainstorming ideas and generating writing. A companion to chat with late into the night, to ward off loneliness. A tool that could perhaps one day be so effective at boosting productivity that it will increase top-line economic activity. But in the same way we once thought Facebook was merely a place for posting vacation pictures and connecting with long-lost elementary school friends, or for sparking positive and transformative social movements, there is more to the sleek, entrancing exterior than meets the eye. Under the hood, generative AI models are monstrosities, built from consuming previously unfathomable amounts of data, labor, computing power, and natural resources. GPT-4, the successor of the first ChatGPT, is, by one measure, reportedly over 15,000 times larger than its first generation GPT-1, released 5 years earlier.

The exploding human and material costs are settling onto wide swaths of society, especially the most vulnerable people I met around the world, whether workers and rural residents in the global south, all suffering new degrees of precarity. Rarely have they seen any trickle-down gains of this so-called technological revolution. The benefits of generative AI mostly accrue upward. Over the years, I have found only one metaphor that encapsulates the nature of what these AI power players are: empires. During the long era of European colonialism, empires seized and extracted resources that were not their own and exploited the labor of the people they subjugated to mine, cultivate, and refine those resources for the empire's enrichment. They projected racist, dehumanizing ideas of their own superiority and modernity to justify and even entice the conquered into accepting the invasion of sovereignty, the theft, and the subjugation. They justified their quest for power by the need to compete with other empires. In an arms race, all bets are off. All this ultimately served to entrench each empire's power and to drive its expansion and progress. In the simplest terms, empires amassed extraordinary riches across space and time through imposing a colonial world order at great expense to everyone else. The empires of AI are not engaged in the same overt violence and brutality that marked this history. But they too seize and extract precious resources to feed their vision of artificial intelligence. The work of artists and writers, the data of countless individuals posting about their experiences and observations online, the land, energy, and water required to house and run massive data centers and supercomputers. So too do the new empires exploit the labor of people globally to clean, tabulate, and prepare that data for spinning into lucrative AI technologies. They project tantalizing ideas of modernity and posture aggressively about the need to defeat other empires to provide cover for and to fuel invasions of privacy, theft, and the cataclysmic automation of large swaths of meaningful economic opportunities. OpenAI is now leading our acceleration toward this modern-day colonial world order. In the pursuit of an amorphous vision of progress, its aggressive push on the limits of scale have set the rules for a new era of AI development. Now, every tech giant is racing to outscale one another, spending sums so astronomical that even they have scrambled to redistribute and consolidate their resources. Around the time Microsoft invested $10 billion in OpenAI, it laid off 10,000 workers to cut costs. After Google watched OpenAI outpace it, it centralized its AI labs into Google DeepMind.
as Baidu raced to develop its ChatGPT equivalent, employees working to advance AI technologies for drug discovery had to suspend their research and cede their computer chips to develop the chatbot instead. This is Masterclass, a program about people that get things done. Today, the first audiobook, Empire of AI. The Sharoun Ensemble play the octet by Franz Schubert. Next time, the second part.